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1: Paramount will spend at least an additional $1.5 billion on U.S. film production and establish monitoring of editorial independence at its news operations. News at townhall.com. Hispanic Heritage Month, celebrated at the White House. Speaking to an audience, President Trump praised Hispanics as hardworking, smart people who are also energetic. He says he got tremendous Hispanic support when he ran for office. Smart ringmaker Aura is delaying its plans to go public.
2: The company had been looking to raise more than $2 billion and start trading on the NASDAQ today. But now Aura says it's putting the IPO on hold because of uncertainty in the market, despite what it says is strong demand. The company reported $500 million in revenue in 2024, $1 billion in 2025, and is expected to reach close to $2 billion this year. I'm Tammy Trujillo.
1: iPhone fans looking to pre-order Apple's first foldable model are being worried about scams. Malwarebytes reports a fake pre-order page for the iPhone Duo was discovered. The site resembles an Apple page and shows off a tab that offers a $500 voucher. More on these stories at townhall.com.
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6: New clouds around this evening, mainly clear through the overnight hours, low in the mid-60s. Tomorrow, partly cloudy, warm, humid again with a high around 90. Friday, partly cloudy, a few showers and thunderstorms in the afternoon. Those showers continue through the weekend. I'm Georgia WeatherNet meteorologist KJ Allen on AM 920, The Answer.
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3: Mostly clear this morning, low in the mid-60s, partly cloudy later today, warm, humid again with a high of 89. Mostly sunny on Friday, a few showers popping up in the afternoon with a high near 90. Cloudy through the weekend with showers and thunderstorms likely. I'm Georgia WeatherNet meteorologist KJ Allen on AM 920, The Answer.
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11: Shaking up the day.
4: Western civilization. And delivering common sense for the American people. Ladies and gentlemen, here's Scott Jennings.
12: Breaking news. A hijacking attempt aboard a jet bound for Israel. Passengers and crew fought back as the plane plunged. We'll tell you how they stopped the attacker, who was one of the pilots. Harrowing story. Ohio Senator John Husted comes by today for an update on the Ratepayer Protection Act in the U.S. Senate and the fight over who pays to power America's data centers. Why are Democrats stonewalling this? We'll talk about that in the minutes ahead. And U.S. Ambassador to the United Nations Mike Waltz is here to recap what happened last week in New York at the U.N. General Assembly. It is Wednesday, September the 30th. I'm Scott Jennings, reporting for Salem. On this day in 1960, America met a modern Stone Age family for the very first time. The Flintstones premiered on ABC, introducing television audiences to Fred and Wilma, their neighbors Barney and Betty Rubble, and the prehistoric town of Bedrock. Created by animation legends William Hanna and Joseph Barbera, the show took the everyday American suburban family and dropped it into the Stone Age. The Flintstones became the first animated series to air in a primetime network TV slot Friday nights on ABC. It was a hit. Six seasons, 166 original episodes aired between 1960 and 1966. And it all started this day, September 30th, 1960, when America first took a trip to Bedrock. Now to the breaking news from the Middle East. Israeli passengers and crew members helped stop what Israeli authorities are calling an attempted terror attack aboard a jet bound for Tel Aviv. Amit Siegel reports in the Free Press that the Fly Dubai co-pilot repeatedly stabbed the captain, seized the controls, and pointed the aircraft towards the ground. Reports are that an Omani pilot turned terrorist tried to murder his co-pilot and then nosedive the plane full of Jews into the ground. Clear terrorist attack here. The Fly Dubai pilot, who was stabbed by his terrorist co-pilot, has been identified as an Indian national named Smit Machar. The veteran pilot fought back against his first officer and alerted the crew and passengers aboard the plane, who then managed to intervene. Machar is being credited as averting the terror attack. The passengers and crew forced their way into the cockpit. They overpowered the attacker, and they apparently tied him up with headphones. Some passengers were injured in the struggle. The plane dropped more than 17,000 feet in just over a minute. Think about that. A plane plunging, a man with a knife.

Call 888-262-2006. Amex, better. Better for you and better for America. Now, yesterday, I asked you about a brand new policy of the Trump administration in the education department. Should taxpayers fund federal student loans for college degrees that lead to low-paying jobs? I said no to that. 95% of you agreed. Only 5% of you were in favor of backing federal college student loans that go to degrees that lead to a low-paying job. Glad to have you with me on a Wednesday. If you want to join the best conversation in talk journalism, it's right here at 866-439-5277. In Chico, California, they catch great talk radio all day on KPAY. That's FM 93.9, and you hear my show there Monday through Friday. What's coming up in the next hour? Can diversity training become a kind of racial harassment? One federal appeals court just said it can. What if AI starts finding problems that aren't actually there? Hospitals are using AI to flag diagnoses, and insurers say it may be driving up your bill. Non-citizens were caught voting, including one accused of voting in three American elections. How many illegal votes could be hiding in the system? And then you understand why Donald Trump is so very concerned about this. So let me get back to what happened in the skies over Saudi Arabia. Because of the Abraham Accords brought about, not by Joe Biden, not by Barack Hussein Obama, but brought about by Donald Trump, 6 years ago in 2020, they opened up the door to additional kinds of exchanges between countries in the Middle East. There were three different treaties that were signed. And because of that, you have the advent of what's called Fly Dubai. Fly Dubai is an airline that was flying from Tel Aviv to Dubai, back and forth, carrying passengers both from Israel and from Dubai. Well, on that plane, the co-pilot of the plane in the early morning hours, about 8:30 Middle Eastern time on Wednesday in the morning, this guy, the co-pilot, tried to stab the pilot of the jet and tried to kill him and then tried to crash the passenger plane that was packed with about 180 people, tried to crash it into the ground. Well, the pilot, it appears, managed to hit the button that allowed the door to be unlocked. That meant that the flight crew and passengers were able to get into the cockpit and assist the stabbed pilot and restrain the co-pilot who was trying to take his life and crash that plane into the ground. And apparently, the plane descended about 17,000 feet in a matter of just over a minute. It was starting out at about 33,000 feet. It ended up somewhere in the teens, about 15,000 feet off the ground. And it got from 33 down to 15 in about 2 minutes. Thank God the passengers were able to stop the bad guy, restrain him, tie him up with, it sounds like, headphone cords, and they were able to assist the pilot, who was very, very badly stabbed. And the last report we had from his condition is that he's in very rough shape. But the man suspected of doing the stabbing is said to be from Oman. And so the question is, why was he even on that jet? Oman does not have diplomatic relations with Israel. And you kind of wonder, is Fly Dubai going to continue as a service if they were trusting people to be in the cockpit of a plane who could not be trusted with that responsibility? Second issue, Great Britain is now saying there are strong indications that Tehran played a part in that security and incident at the RAF base in which British nationals, all of them, five of them, but Middle Eastern young men were arrested on terror and explosives charges and then immediately bailed out after their arrest over the weekend. So at least we understand this probably involved Tehran, and it probably had something to do with Donald Trump's efforts against the nation of Iran. Glad to have you with me on a Wednesday. If you want to join the best conversation in talk journalism, it's 866-HEY-LARS. Coming up in just a moment, a federal appeals court just ruled that diversity training can cross the line into racial harassment. Is your workplace coming next? We'll talk to an attorney about what's going on there. Maybe give the rest of us a little bit of hope. You've got the Lars Larson.

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